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0: the Texas Bach Festival, Georgetown's and Central Texas's only classical music festival, presents its 9th annual concert series, Onward and Upward, on June 23rd to 24th and 26th to 28th, with 5 concerts, all in local venues. 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
1: 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Ours make you say, wow. 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

0: Guten Tag, Georgetown. I'm Thomas, German certified master goldsmith with Atelier Thomas Anselman, north on the square on Austin Avenue. And this is KGTN.
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0: the Texas Bach Festival, Georgetown's and Central Texas's only classical music festival, presents its 9th annual concert series, Onward and Upward, on June 23rd to 24th and 26th to 28th, with 5 concerts, all in local venues. 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

0: the Texas Bach Festival, Georgetown's and Central Texas's only classical music festival, presents its 9th annual concert series, Onward and Upward, on June 23rd to 24th and 26th to 28th, with 5 concerts, all in local venues. 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

0: the Texas Bach Festival, Georgetown's and Central Texas's only classical music festival, presents its 9th annual concert series, Onward and Upward, on June 23rd to 24th and 26th to 28th, with 5 concerts, all in local venues. 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

0: the Texas Bach Festival, Georgetown's and Central Texas's only classical music festival, presents its 9th annual concert series, Onward and Upward, on June 23rd to 24th and 26th to 28th, with 5 concerts, all in local venues. 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
2: 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Right here on Radio Georgetown. Keeping it local. Right here on KGTN.

0: 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My name is Donnie V, and I'm a local artist and KGTN listener. 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

0: the Texas Bach Festival, Georgetown's and Central Texas's only classical music festival, presents its 9th annual concert series, Onward and Upward, on June 23rd to 24th and 26th to 28th, with 5 concerts, all in local venues. 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

0: the Texas Bach Festival, Georgetown's and Central Texas's only classical music festival, presents its 9th annual concert series, Onward and Upward, on June 23rd to 24th and 26th to 28th, with 5 concerts, all in local venues. 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

0: 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It's Tuesday night and all you burned out for a country band?
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0: the Texas Bach Festival, Georgetown's and Central Texas's only classical music festival, presents its 9th annual concert series, Onward and Upward, on June 23rd to 24th and 26th to 28th, with 5 concerts, all in local venues. 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

0: Hey, this is Tim Ditmar, and I have a show every Friday on KGTN. It's called Tones of Texas, and it's at 5 p.m. I play all kinds of music from the state of Texas, including brand new tracks by bands like this, Moving Panoramas. New and old school punk rock. A little indie pop. Maybe even some new bluegrass. Psych rock. Folk music. R&B. And if you're lucky, I might even throw in some Willie Nelson. I don't want to be the last man standing. On second thought, baby, I do. You get the idea. A little bit of everything. 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

0: the Texas Bach Festival, Georgetown's and Central Texas's only classical music festival, presents its 9th annual concert series, Onward and Upward, on June 23rd to 24th and 26th to 28th, with 5 concerts, all in local venues. 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

0: the Texas Bach Festival, Georgetown's and Central Texas's only classical music festival, presents its 9th annual concert series, Onward and Upward, on June 23rd to 24th and 26th to 28th, with 5 concerts, all in local venues. 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

0: the Texas Bach Festival, Georgetown's and Central Texas's only classical music festival, presents its 9th annual concert series, Onward and Upward, on June 23rd to 24th and 26th to 28th, with 5 concerts, all in local venues. 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

0: the Texas Bach Festival, Georgetown's and Central Texas's only classical music festival, presents its 9th annual concert series, Onward and Upward, on June 23rd to 24th and 26th to 28th, with 5 concerts, all in local venues. 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
1: They fought the longest war in American history. They fought the longest war in American history. In 1965, Vietnam seemed like just another foreign war, but it wasn't. It was different in many ways, and so were those who did the fighting. In World War II, the average age of a combat soldier was 26. In Vietnam, he was 19.

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Hey everyone, welcome to another episode of Tones of Texas. I'm your host, Tim Dittmar, bringing you all kinds of music from the state of Texas. Lots of new music today, and I'm going to kick it off with some of that new music. This is a band called Bantam Woods, and this is their brand new single that comes out today called Bale Polish.

That's the hero out of Houston, Texas, former lead singer for the band called Wild Moccasins. And before that, we heard from What Made Milwaukee Famous, and that featured Kathleen Edwards. Also heard from The Cherubs, classic Austin band. That's called 18 The Number. Some Skateland before that. Leon Bridges bringing us some Bad, Bad News. Megafauna with Mishka. Dark Bird, and a brand new track kicked off Tones of Texas today by Bantam Woods called Bale Polish. All right. This is another brand new track, and this is a band called Slow Motion Blue. This is their track called Honey in Motion.

to my head around, you caught me by surprise. Sitting up on the stars, I think I saw you light up. 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Think you a masterpiece.

That was Sarah Jarosz taking it home for Tones of Texas with The Lights Go Out. And before that, we heard from Startographers. Also heard a new track from Anderson Brock known as Birder. Some psychedelia called Dusty Rainbow Trail. Also heard from The Bell Sounds, Daniel Fears, Blushing, Fastball with White Collar, Riders Against the Storm with Over Under, and a brand new track from Slow Motion Blue called Honey in Motion. Hey, I want to thank everybody for tuning in. I'm here every Friday serving up all kinds of music from the state of Texas. Hopefully you'll join me again.

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1: My friends, we welcome you back yet again for another show of the Texas Bach Festival's Bach to the Future. 3 years ago, we began our weekly radio show on KGTN 106.7 Radio Georgetown. So excited and so grateful for that. Tonight, on December 23rd, it's almost Christmas, my friends, you'll be hearing the second portion of Part 2 of Messiah, Numbers 34 through 44, which is the end of the crucifixion of Jesus and the looking forward to the resurrection. I can't think of a better thing to do this time of year than to play Handel's Messiah. So I hope you enjoy this replay of our third show ever, concentrating on the second part of Handel's Messiah Part 2. Thank you and happy holidays to all.
0: 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I am your host, Artistic Director Barry Scott Williamson. Welcome to all Georgetown listeners to Bach to the Future on this wonderful Friday here in Georgetown. It's so wonderful to be with you again and to share some insights, pulling back the curtain on Handel's Messiah, his most beloved and famous oratorio. It's a pleasure to be here at KGTN today and continue our investigation, our study, our look into this fantastic work for chorus, orchestra, and soloists. I have to pinch myself sometimes and remember that our glorious country, the United States of America, has been in existence now since the Declaration of Independence, 244 years. Well, Handel's Messiah debuted this coming April 13th. It will be 278 years that this great piece of music has been celebrated, first in the UK, and then all of Europe, and then in the early 1800s in the United States of America, celebrated all around. Countries all around the world love to do Messiah in different languages. Imagine Messiah being sung in Japanese or in Russian or in some Indonesian country by choruses and orchestras. Fantastic work. There's a reason why this work for 278 years has been embraced around the world more than any other great masterwork. So I like to look at Handel's Messiah as being the greatest, in my opinion, the greatest oratorio in the English language that there is. And it has staying power, I'll tell you that. Well, the Texas Bach Festival loves to do works like this that continue to speak to humankind today. It hasn't lost its message. It's not old and moldy and dusty. In fact, it is new and invigorating. And so these programs that we have, these four times, today is the third session that I'm leading on Messiah, Pulling Back the Curtain. We'll have one more. And then we'll go into other great works as well in future sessions. Today, to sort of sum up, what we did the first two shows was to dwell on part one of Messiah. Gave you an introduction. Part one of Messiah deals with the nativity of Christ, the prophecies of his birth and the actual birth and the results of that birth. Then part two comes. Part two is the lengthiest portion of the three parts of Messiah. It deals with the transition from the nativity to his passion, meaning when he was captured and killed for all of humankind, to the resurrection, ascension, and Pentecost. It deals with a whole bunch of stuff, which is why it's the longest part. We got about halfway through in our second radio show, halfway through part two. Today, what we're going to do is dwell on the second half of part two. And I wanted to share a couple of quotes that come from the time when Handel debuted Messiah in Dublin, Ireland on April 13th, 1742. There was a great furor that erupted because it was so enthusiastically embraced. Those of you who are in the Catholic Church or the Episcopal Church know that there are organizational entities called dioceses. For example, the Catholics have here in this area the Diocese of Austin, and several churches all around the area belong to this diocese. Well, there was a bishop of Elphin. If you want to look it up, it's E-L-P-H-I-N. The bishop of Elphin is the head of a similar diocese, if I may use, that's in the county of Roscommon, Ireland, which is near Dublin. And this bishop was in attendance at the first performance. And here's what he had to say. As Mr. Handel in his oratorios greatly excels all other composers I am acquainted with, and he's speaking of Messiah, so in the famous one called the Messiah, he seems to have excelled himself. The whole thing is beyond anything I had a notion of till I read and heard it. It seems to be a species of music different from any other, and this is particularly remarkable of it. That though the composition is very masterly and artificial, yet the harmony is so great and open as to please all who have ears and will hear, learned and unlearned. Meaning, those that are musicians and those that are just regular folks who come to listen. He was so moved that he had that quote. Also, in the same performance, the debut at Dublin, there was a gentleman sitting in one of the front rows, and when number 23, which we discussed in our second show, Despised, the great aria, He Was Despised, number 23, the alto who performed that evening moved one member of the audience so much that he reputedly rose from his seat and exclaimed, "Woman, for this be all thy sins forgiven." Apparently in those days you could feel moved to stand up and say exactly what you thought when something was being performed. We're a bit more reserved these days. But I just wanted to share those two quotes with you because they testify, even back in the original hour that it was performed, how this piece has moved people and affected their emotions and their attitudes toward life. So I'm really happy I could share those with you. For those of you who like to study and read on your own, additionally, before I start movement by movement commentary for the second half of part two, there is a book from the Cambridge Music Handbook series entitled Handel, Messiah by Donald Burroughs. And if you wish to get this book, you can order it from any of your bookstores or online. If you care to have the ISBN number, it is 0521-376-203. That's for the paperback. Fantastic book. It goes through all of Messiah and gives you all the details section by section. I strongly urge you to get that book if that's what you like to do. So, our last radio program, we ended with Movement 33, Lift Up Your Heads, O Ye Gates, which marked, as you may recall, the transition from the Passion Tide into the Resurrection. Today, we're going to start with number 34, and this is a recitative for tenor voice. Unto which of the angels said he at any time? It's a short little work, and it's, you may recall, those of you who catch stuff like this, there are two kinds of recitatives. There is secco, Italian for dry, which means it's just the cello and the harpsichord and the voice, no strings or any extra. And then there is accompagnato, which means accompanied recitative, which all the strings play, not just the cello and the harpsichord and the voice, but all the strings. This particular recitative is dry or secco. It has just the cello and the harpsichord. We are being asked a question. Unto which of the angels said he at any time that you are the Christ? And no angel was given that special role. That special role belongs to Jesus. Jesus is the one. And then it goes directly into Movement 35, which is a chorus entitled, Let All the Angels of God Worship Him. So the question is posed and the answer is given by this wonderful chorus. The summation of the thing is, Handel wanted to majestically portray that Jesus did not stay in hell, but he rose again, and the angels were rejoicing. When you hear this chorus, number 35, you will hear two distinct themes. They are contrasting in style and in tone. One that is longer notes that are emphasized very pointedly. The other are shorter notes that are very fast. And so these two themes contrast and add to the very dramatic presentation in this section. Before we listen to it, there are several couplings like this: recitative aria, recitative chorus, aria, chorus, where one movement sets up the other. So tonight's broadcast, you're going to be hearing two movements at a time. And so here we have number 34 and 35 from part 2 of Handel's Messiah.

So what we heard was a fantastic chorus. Let all the angels of God worship him, with the two distinct themes sung so beautifully. Now we come to another coupling of movements. We have an alto aria, number 36, Thou Art Gone Up on High. And then we'll lead to number 37, a chorus, The Lord Gave the Word. Now, just a few remarks about these. We are out of the Passiontide part of Messiah, out of Jesus's history. We are now into something called the Ascension. For those of you that are into the church year, or are Catholics, Episcopalians perhaps, and or even Lutherans and Methodists, you are aware of the general timeline of Jesus's life. As close as we can tell, he lived about 33 years. And when people began to recognize him as the Messiah, the Romans and the Jewish leadership rose up and had him captured and questioned and then eventually crucified. So now we are into the part where he is resurrected and is now ascending up into heaven. It's called the Ascension. Therefore, the number 36 aria for alto, Thou Art Gone Up on High, talks about he descended to hell, according to the story in the Bible. He descended to hell after he died, but didn't stay there. The number 32 aria that we discussed in our last show, the soprano aria, talked about, Thou didst not leave his soul in hell. And then lift up your heads, O ye gates, followed. Now we have this aria, Thou art gone up on high. He rose up into heaven. He did not stay in hell. And the aria introduces this very short but difficult dramatic chorus, The Lord Gave the Word. Now, we haven't studied this movement yet, but number 46, Since My Man Came Death, which is in part 3, will be in our next show. Number 46 and this chorus, number 37, have the only two locations of a cappella, unaccompanied choral singing in the entire work. Now, you have to listen carefully because these two sections of a cappella music are very short and very dramatic. First are tenors and basses, and then later the sopranos and altos. So it's very virtuosic. Great was the company of the preachers. Those are the words that you'll hear attached to the very melismatic, imitative music that happened. The Lord gave the word. Great was the company of the preachers. The melismatic, upward ascending melodies that you'll hear portray this action to God, preaching. He was never in hell, but he ascended up into heaven. These preachers all around the world, you can just imagine them all preaching, and the melismas ascending upward as if humankind's entreaties to God are rising up to God. So, number 36, the alto aria, very beautiful, Thou Art Gone Up on High, leading to the very dramatic and shorter chorus, number 37, The Lord Gave the Word.

Okay, we just heard number 36 and 37 from Messiah, the alto aria and the chorus. One of my favorites, The Lord Gave the Word. Singers love to sing it because they can really dig in and give their full energies and enunciate these melismatic turns on Great Was the Company of the Preachers. Wonderful stuff. We now come to movement 38, a beautiful aria for soprano entitled How Beautiful Are the Feet. How beautiful are the feet of them that preach the gospel of peace. As you heard in number 37 chorus, what these preachers are preaching regarding Christ's resurrection is that, for one thing, that it happened, that there was a victory and a beauty that ensued from it. And so now, this movement, which is in 6/8 time, what we call cut time or a la breve, 1, 2, 3, 4, 5, 6, 1, 2, 3, 4, 5, 6, has been attached with pastoral kinds of meanings over the years. Pastoral meaning like if you're in a beautiful meadow in Germany and you're seeing the birds and the animals play in the field and you see the clouds in the sky. It's a very pastoral, much like Beethoven's Pastoral Symphony. Well, here we have this beautiful aria, which is very pastoral, and it's distinguished by beautiful ornamentation in the soprano line, which reflects the gentleness of peace, the gospel of peace. This gospel of peace that, in today's world, should ring very, very true. But here we are with number 38, the soprano aria, How Beautiful Are the Feet. I think you'll especially like the ending where she goes for the high note. This will lead to number 39, chorus, Their Sound Is Gone Out. Again, in another coupling, which is a very familiar form in these types of oratorios. One movement serves up the other. Well, this number 39 chorus, the preacher's words are gone out to the ends of the earth. And again, you'll hear these melismas, meaning many notes occurring in a short period of time, which are more difficult to sing. But these melismatic scales and the activity within the chorus portray the preacher's words being spread throughout the earth. And I always smile when I think of number 39 because Handel takes a simple ascending major scale, and gets more mileage out of a simple major scale than any other composer that I've heard, and uses it for the dramatic theme on the words and their words unto the ends of the world. So when you hear number 39, after the beautiful aria number 38, you will hear this very dramatic chorus and this ascending major scale happening voice to voice. And Handel, remember, in our first time that we talked about Messiah, Handel wrote this entire work in less than 3 weeks. 250 pages of handwritten manuscript, 54 movements, 2 hours and 20 minutes in less than 3 weeks. And he is quoted as saying, it was though God himself

himself were there with me. Handel was an opera composer. He was a very worldly man. He was no great spiritual fellow, although I think he did believe in God, certainly. He was a very worldly fellow who was into making a lot of money and writing opera. But when he was forced to change to English oratorio, yes, even he could be moved. And so he, in this great chorus, number 39, takes a simple scale and got the most mileage out of it as could be. So enjoy number 38 and 39 from Messiah.

We now have another coupling, numbers 40 and 41. Now, you may be wondering, so how long does this part one go? Okay. Well, it started with movement 22, and it ends with movement 44, which is the famous Hallelujah Chorus. So it's a total of 23 movements long. Part one was 21 movements. Part two is 23. A wonderful assortment of recitatives, arias, and choruses. And even part one had two orchestral pieces, which I think are really wonderful. This, we are now at movement 40, which is an aria for bass entitled, Why Do the Nations So Furiously Rage Together? Kind of a change in attitude from all this preaching of the gospel of peace. Now we have a text taken from the Bible, from the Old Testament, Why Do the Nations So Furiously Rage Together? And it is unique because it is found in, like many of the sections of Messiah, this one in particular is known for its two distinctly different versions. One version is longer, has more virtuosic singing, and goes on and on with many different melismatic passages for the soloist. The other is shorter, more to the point. What you're going to hear here is, I believe, the longer version. So, we'll be hearing the second and longer versions. There is a great disagreement about the preacher's words, evidently. This text, there are people, you may recall the Old Testament story that when the Israelites left Egypt, they were searching in the desert for about 40 years before they could find their home. And there are many of their number that wish to worship idols and be devoted to riches. And then Moses went to the mountaintop and took down the Ten Commandments from God. And no, we must go a different way. So the nations were raging together about these words that the preachers were preaching. This aria that you're going to hear, number 40 by bass, is represented by many triplets and lots of very difficult melismatic passages. This will lead directly, with no pause, into number 41, the chorus, Let Us Break Their Bonds Asunder. Now, this chorus, I know I've said that many choruses are difficult and very challenging. This one is up in that top echelon of difficult choruses. Very, very, very hard to pull off. Very challenging to the singers. Especially, there are two sections of text and therefore two themes. Let us break their bonds asunder. And the second section is, and cast away their yokes from us. The chorus is doing away with this rage of the nations. Like Jesus was angry in the temple. There's another New Testament story when Jesus came back and found the temple in Jerusalem was occupied by merchants selling every number of things there in the temple to try to make money. And he was angered by that and took a cord and got, well, about as angry as Jesus ever did get that we know about, and went and chased them all out and said, how dare you make my Father's house into a place of commerce? Well, the chorus in number 41 is doing away with the rage of the nations, much like Jesus did all those merchants out of the temple. And it is one of the most challenging and virtuosic choruses within Messiah. So here we have the number 40 bass aria, very vigorously sung, the longer version, about asking the questions, why do the nations so furiously rage? Very challenging for the bass soloist. And then leads into the very virtuosic chorus, number 41, Let Us Break Their Bonds Asunder, in which the answer is given. We will drive out this raging and this disagreement, and we will follow one common cause. So enjoy, number 40 and 41.

We have our last coupling of part two. We have three more movements to study, but the last coupling is numbers 42 and 43. Coincidentally, for the tenor solo voice. You may recall before when I was informing you about the two kinds of recitatives. There's secco and there's accompagnato. This is a very short secco recitative for tenor, for cello, harpsichord, and voice only. He That Dwelleth in Heaven is the title, and it sets up the number 43 aria for tenor, Thou Shalt Break Them. In these two sections, God is actually sort of laughing at all this useless raging of humankind to the message of peace and love that he is preaching. God actually rather joyfully is saying he shall have them in derision. Derision means disagreement and will fracture their nonsensical arguing. So this very short little recit adequately expresses that, and then it leads into the aria, Thou Shalt Break Them. It's an aria I found in my many times of conducting Messiah. It is practically unknown by the general musical public. We discussed before how in this country, the U.S., Messiah is, unfortunately, in my opinion, known as a Christmas work, because choruses, community, church choirs, symphony choruses love to do part one, which is the part that talks about the nativity, about Christmas. Well, there are two other parts, and rarely done. So when you have a chance, when you have the chance to hear a full performance of Messiah, the number 43 tenor aria is practically unknown. Very challenging, with numerous high A naturals for the tenor, and vividly portrays dashing them, the stubborn evildoers, into pieces like a potter's vessel. God triumphs over the evildoers that are raising up against his gospel of peace. So, we hear the two tenor pieces, the secco recitative, He That Dwelleth in Heaven Shall Laugh Them to Scorn, and then number 43 tenor aria, Rarely Done, Thou Shalt Break Them. Enjoy, and we'll visit more after we listen to these two pieces.

Well, as you heard, a very challenging tenor aria, thou shalt break them. And when you hear that, and hear that theme, da-da-da-da-da, boom-boom, da-da-da-da-da, boom-boom, you almost feel like you kind of are broken, like a piece of pottery that gets smashed into pieces by the magnificent might of the Lord, according to George Frederick Handel. And now this brings us to the wonderful last piece of part two, number 44's Hallelujah Chorus, which when you hear Hallelujah, it's probably the best known piece from Messiah. I would be willing to wager on that. Choruses all around the country take this chorus out of Messiah and do it by itself. It is a very independent piece. It is the best known selection from Messiah. Gloriously portrays Handel's idea of God's victory over the stubborn evildoers, and incidentally features the trumpets and timpani. Now, within the 54 movements of Messiah, the trumpets and timpani only participate in three movements. Just three. And this is one of those three. There is a trumpet solo, as we'll discover next time when we talk about part three. There is a famous piece called The Trumpet Shall Sound, and that one the solo trumpet plays. But the trumpets and timpani together only play in three movements. In the Baroque era, where Handel and Bach and Vivaldi and others would compose pieces, the trumpets and timpani had a special addition to the flavor of the piece, portray the glory and the majesty of God. And incidentally, the key of D major was a common key to indicate this glory of God. And I think of three composers right now, Bach, Vivaldi, and Handel, that many movements, when they had chorus and orchestra together, the key of D was when the trumpets and the timpani would come in. And that is certainly the case here in the Hallelujah Chorus and also in the other two movements. Glory to God from part one, the ending movement, the Amen, of part three, also the key of D major. Now, there's a funny story here. I think it's kind of funny. The tradition that King George, when he heard the London premiere in 1743, it was Dublin in 1742, London in 1743, that he stood when the Hallelujah Chorus was performed. And in those days, when the king stood, everybody stood. So the wish-to-be-true version is that he was so moved by the music that he stood and heard this fantastic piece that we're about to listen to. However, there was one researcher, Philip Howard, who mentions in his book, The British Library, A Treasure House of Knowledge. He kind of contradicts this wish-it-were-true portion that says that he stood because he was so moved by the music. He isn't arguing that the king stood, but he has a couple of other possible causes. King George did have a bad case of gout, and after listening to nearly 2 hours of music, he thinks, well, maybe he just had to stand and get some circulation in his foot. Another one is he just needed to stretch his legs. So Philip Howard has a different view on it, but still today, In many locations around this country, when the Hallelujah Chorus is done, people will stand, because that's what happened 278 years ago, actually 277 years ago in London. But anyway, think of that while you're listening to this fantastic ending piece, the famous Hallelujah Chorus, which I would dare to submit here that perhaps some of you have sung, or at least heard sung before. So, enjoy the Hallelujah Chorus.

Well, how wonderful to hear that great chorus, the Hallelujah Chorus, which concludes part two of Handel's Messiah. No wonder that the king and everybody else stood up. I would have too. If I could be back there in those days, transported by a time machine, I would also stand. Anyway, part two is now concluded, which covers a lot of territory. It covers the passion tide of Christ going through the resurrection, the ascension, all kinds of events that people that are in liturgical churches commemorate every single year, and quite remarkably concluded by Handel's Messiah. You'll recall earlier tonight, I mentioned that there are only two places where the chorus in Messiah sings a cappella or accompanied. A couple of short little places in The Lord Gave the Word, number 37. Well, now we have, I would like to give you a little foretaste of what we're going to talk about in our next show, concluding our study on Messiah. In part three, number 46, there is a chorus entitled, Since by Man Came Death. This is the other location of a cappella singing, a cappella chorus singing within Messiah. It's more lengthy, though. And so I would like you just to hear this, and then we'll talk more about it. You'll hear the chorus right away, singing a cappella in a slow tempo. Then you will hear a fast, major key tempo, where the orchestra comes in and the chorus continues. Then you will hear a second location of a cappella choral singing with a slow tempo, minor key, and concluded by a second portion of orchestral singing with chorus and orchestra together in a major key, concluding the piece. So, slow, fast, a cappella orchestra, a cappella orchestra. Very effectively done here. Just get a little foretaste of how Handel also uses the slow tempo to portray the text, since by man came death, then the faster tempo, by man came also so the resurrection of the dead. Now, if you've studied the Bible and know about the nativity of Christ, he was born as a human person, yet he was perfect. He was God. So that's why they say, since by man came death, Adam and Eve, sinful humankind, by man came also the resurrection of the dead, Jesus Christ. Then the second section comes where it says, for as in Adam all die, okay, the original sin stuff that the book of Genesis talks about, the Allegro portion comes, even so in Christ shall all be made alive. So as these texts, the sinful part is the grave, slow tempo, a cappella, minor key. The fast tempo, major key with orchestra is the stuff about Jesus delivering humankind. So enjoy number 46, Since by Man Came Death, a little preview into part three.

Well, number 46, just a little teaser into what part three holds for us. When we next have our Bach to the Future, we'll investigate the final part three of Messiah, which talks about the resurrection. Lots of wonderful music for us to talk about. And I also want you to know that after we finish our Messiah time, our director of chamber music, Bruce Williams, and I will be talking about some other repertoire that the Texas Bach Festival will be doing for summer 2020 for our fourth annual festival called Bach for More. But we have very much enjoyed this. I have enjoyed visiting with you about Handel's Messiah, the greatest English oratorio that there is in the world, and certainly is celebrated 288 years after its composition around the world. An amazing work. So, I look forward to visiting with you next time, and have a super weekend and a super week. And until next time, part three of Handel's Messiah, let us also work at keeping Bach alive in Georgetown. Thank you, and have a good night.